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And this week, the Councillor for City Ward and Chair of Community Arts, Councillor Vicky Howard, joins us with her weekly Brisbane City Council update. With the latest update from Multicultural Australia, we have Chief Development Officer Jason Olson. We have best-selling author Chantelle Miller, and she shares her latest release, The Fair Share and Rebalancing the Mental Load at Home. And Professor Connie Catalaris looks at the new PBS release of Andenbury. Plus, we have time for a few tracks from the 4EB Multicultural Music Library. And this week, we're going to have a French flavour with a few selections from Babette Lulu. And this one is Sympathique.

0: We're crossing over to the Council for City Ward and Chair of Community Arts, the amazing Councillor Vicky Howard. Good afternoon, Councillor. How are you?
1: Oh, good afternoon, Irene. I'm extremely well following a lovely Easter, and the weather has been absolutely beautiful. So I hope everyone around Brisbane had a wonderful Easter and were able to get out and enjoy our beautiful city.
0: Oh, and especially in our beautiful parks that are looking absolutely amazing at the moment. So it was great that there was no rain, just a few little showers. So what was top on your list for Easter this past week?
1: Well, there was a fantastic event in City Hall that was with all the brass bands from around the country, from West Australia all the way through to Northern Queensland. And they had an amazing time. They also had a bit of a march through King George Square with 14 of their bands. And that was special. And I popped along on Friday night just to sort of hear some of the bands that were competing. And it was really lovely, Irene. And what a great thing that is for our city to host such an event where we can bring talented people from across the nation to Brisbane.
0: And what an absolutely wonderful opportunity for those young people who don't get to see that sort of thing as well. We generally only see those sort of things when we've got a parade through the city, which, coming up, I guess we've got Anzac Day, so maybe we'll get an opportunity to see some different bands playing then during the march.
1: I think we will, and of course it's we also have our wonderful bands in the park, and they have some fantastic bands that perform right across Brisbane, mostly on a weekend because they're community bands, so it's people who for the love of music form a band, a community band, so they're also really extra special. And of course, Irene, we're right in the heart of school holidays, so we're very blessed in Brisbane to have more than 400 free and affordable events right across the city. And I know that Roma Street Parkland was extra special on the weekend because not only were they celebrating the Mad Hatter's Tea Party, but it was also their 25th anniversary. So It was a big event at Roma Street Parkland. And Roma Street Parkland is still hosting Playtopia for the school holidays. So again, we're very fortunate that from the 15th to the 17th of April, from 9 a.m. to 1 p.m. there will be some amazing things happening at Roma Street Parkland. So I think all of those parents and carers that are looking for something to do during the school holidays, Roma Street Parkland sounds a fantastic opportunity. And of course, you can get there on your 50-cent bus or ferry or train.
0: Oh yes, and they ran all through the holidays, I know, because I have the bus runs past my house and they still kept on running. So, you know, in some places they cut the services right back when they're a big public holiday, but no, Brisbane City Council did not do that. We've kept it right up. And that Playtopia, that's all like hands-on experience for creating things.
1: Absolutely. There are so many activities for the children to enjoy. And of course, the setting is perfect because they can go for a wander through the park, and of course the gardens are looking amazing, and there's a lovely little restaurant there that you can pop in to have a cup of coffee, it's a great opportunity, I think, to get the children out and about in the school holidays.
0: Now, Councillor, I was just having a look. We're talking about the Roma Street Gardens, but our beautiful Botanic Gardens, the auditorium at Mount Cutha, I believe they've got a plant and floral fair happening there as well.
1: Yes, this weekend from Friday through to Saturday, there's the Plant and Floral Fair for the Queensland Council of Garden Clubs. Now, I've attended one of these in the past, Irene, and it's just amazing. I don't have much of a green thumb at all. In fact, I think I'm reduced to growing succulents on my balcony, but it's wonderful to get out and to talk to people who really know how to look after their plants, and it's a very popular event. And of course, it's got floral art and homegrown vegetables and herbs. So there's hundreds of plants for sale direct from the growers. And I think that would be a great opportunity for people to come along to. So it's a very low price of $5 for adults, and children under 14 are free. And that starts from 10 a.m. to 3:30 p.m. on both Friday and Saturday, the 10th and 11th of April. And of course, it's at the Botanic Gardens Auditorium. So what a great opportunity to get out and maybe sort of put a few more plants into your garden and know how to look after them.
0: Well, Councillor, around my area, people have actually taken over the footpath as well to grow vegetables. So I guess if you don't know too much about gardening, that would be the best place to go to learn a little bit more of how to expand your garden out onto the footpath area.
1: I think it would be a fantastic opportunity for people to learn a little bit more about how plants grow and where they're best placed to be growing.
0: Now, Councillor, I also noticed that this Sunday we have an ANZAC Stories from Gallipoli.
1: Yes, Stories from Gallipoli is an annual event, but this is this Sunday, the 12th of April, from 10:30 to 11:30, and it's at ANZAC Square. So there's the ANZAC Square Memorial Galleries, and you can visit them most days of the week. And but this is a great opportunity to have someone talk to you about some of the stories from the Gallipoli campaign. And there's a couple of very wonderful stories, including Constance Keyes, who was one of the first four Queensland nurses to go to Egypt in September 1914. And she spent 5 years nursing wounded soldiers there. Able Seaman John Harrison Wheat as a submariner, and that was sunk in April 1915. Henry George and Alexander Foote were three brothers who fought at Gallipoli, with two killed in action during the campaign. And there's stories from support staff to highlight the humanitarian struggles of the conflict. So it's always wonderful, I think, Irene, when you have people who know these stories so well and can share them with others, because Gallipoli is one of those things that we never want to forget, and we also really want to share with our young people. And so what a great opportunity for a family to pop along. It's all free, and it's on this Sunday, the 12th of April, from 10:30 to 11:30 at ANZAC Square.
0: And I didn't even know. I believe there's double brass doors located beneath the Shrine of Remembrance. I didn't know anything about that gallery area there. It's very seems to be secluded.
1: Well, it's a little bit of a hidden secret, but it's a wonderful opportunity, of course, for people to have a look. These galleries have only been there a couple of years, and they were put together when ANZAC Square was renovated, and there was a lot of work that was done with the state government, and the RSL all contributed to this wonderful gallery. So it really is a great opportunity to explore something that people might not know about, and I think that's what your program is all about, Irene, is letting people know about these little hidden gems.
0: It certainly is, and of course we have lots of things happening within our city. I believe we have the City Hall concerts happening on Tuesday.
1: We certainly do. And this week there's a touch of the Irish, because it's the Blarney Stone. And it's a wonderful four musicians bringing Celtic tradition, Aussie charm and sing-along favourites to life. And this performance is Auslan interpreted, and that's always a special treat when we can have the Auslan people there. And of course, Irene, those Lord Mayor's City Hall concerts are on every Tuesday at 12 o'clock at the beautiful Brisbane City Hall Auditorium. And we really enjoy bringing something a bit different to everyone. And this week it'll be the Blarney Stone.
0: Well, sounds interesting. Very, very interesting. A lot of Blarney going on that day. Okay.
1: And if you have enough of Blarney, well, then on Sunday, back in the auditorium, bands in Park are going to have their Timeless Classics. And that's a wonderful performance with the Amadeus Orchestra performing vibrant classics. And that's from 2 to 3 p.m. on Sunday, the 12th of April. And Irene, I understand these are very popular, that we've had people lined up outside into King George Square, but they're on this Sunday, the 12th of April from 2 to 3 p.m. And I understand you can also purchase a small afternoon tea, which is available. So it's a wonderful opportunity to get along for a free Bands in the Park event in the wonderful Brisbane City Hall.
0: Wow. And then, of course, on a Wednesday, we can go and see Gathering. Now, it looks like it's going to be a very, very interesting one this week.
1: Yes, I'm not very good at sort of doing any sort of craft work, but apparently Kiara is going to be able to tell us how to weave. And she is going to be weaving practice that's been passed down through her mother. So working with raffia and traditional lamandra grass. Her work includes baskets, art and jewellery. So doesn't that sound exciting? And it always fascinates me how they can make earrings and necklaces from wonderful just pieces of grass. So it'll be a great event. And Kiara Harrigan is the presenter. And of course, Irene, we just love our Gathering, which is on every Wednesday in the Queen Street Mall on the stage there between February and November, every week on Wednesday at 12 noon. So we love that people can come along and learn something about our First Nations history, and what a great way to do that in the heart of our city. And of course, once you've listened to Kiara, you can wander up the street to the Brisbane City Markets and perhaps buy some fruit and veggies and to get some wonderful things from the food stalls that are there. But not only that, they also have craft stalls that are available there as well. So again, wonderful opportunity to spend a Wednesday in the city.
0: Now, have you got any special messages from the Lord Mayor this week?
1: Well, I think the Lord Mayor is very keen for everyone to enjoy the school holidays, and that's why he's very, very kindly made sure that we've had lots of free and affordable events right across Brisbane. So if people are looking for something to do, they might want to pop into the Museum of Brisbane and maybe go on the Clock Tower tour. And, of course, that's free. And of course, places like the Museum, the Museum of Brisbane, Powerhouse, all of those wonderful places that we have around Brisbane, it's a great place to explore during the holidays, Irene.
0: It certainly is, especially if you want to pop onto one of our amazing city cats and take a trip up and down the river and maybe stop off at South Bank on the way.
1: Or even the metro, which is another great way to get around the city.
0: It certainly is. Now, Councillor, any last-minute messages? I know we're taking up a valuable time that you usually, because of the long weekend, you've got a heap of work there in your office.
1: There's a few emails to catch up on after 4 days away, but no, it's a great opportunity, Irene. I mean, the weather is just magnificent, and I think it's a bit of a slower pace at the moment with school not being happening. So it's a really great opportunity for families to spend time together, to get out into one of our beautiful parks. We've got more than 2,000 across the city, and really just enjoy some of those free and affordable events that Lord Mayor Schrinner has made available for families.
0: Well, Council, once again, I want to thank you so very much for taking time out of your day to speak with us and bring us up to date with what's happening in this amazing city of Brisbane. Can we look forward to talking to you again next week?
1: Absolutely, Irene. It's always a pleasure.
0: Thank you so very much.
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0: Welcome to our program today. We have Jason Olson, and he's the Chief Development Officer at Multicultural Australia. So welcome to the program. Thank you for coming back to us.
1: Thanks, Irene. Lovely to be here again.
0: Well, we'd like to do a bit of a catch-up. I think we had a bit of a break because there's been so many viruses and things going around. What have you got that's interesting that's been happening with Multicultural Australia in the past month?
1: Sure. Well, Irene, I thought we'd talk today around two things. I won't spend a lot of time in the first one, but I do just want to take the time to acknowledge what's going on in the world. Certainly not to talk about the politics because, you know, there's a whole range of views on that. But just to say that, you know, when we first sort of heard about what was happening in Iran a couple of weeks ago, you know, it went from sadness to exhilaration to despair to sadness. And I went to an event, you know, at Queen Street, up at Radcliffe Place a couple of weeks ago. It was a Saturday, and it was like an event in three parts. There was this, you know, mourning of family members lost, etc., you know, over the time and from targeted attacks, both internally and from outside Iran. And then there was this, galvanizing of the community around what it faced ahead. And then there was this massive celebration that, you know, that they felt like they'd been released from, you know, from a dictatorship, although we know that that's not necessarily how it's played out. But it goes to show a couple of things. It goes to show, firstly, how fast this is changing. But also, secondly, what resilience the wonderful Iranian community has in Brisbane. They just find ways to navigate their way through. And, you know, I've got Iranian staff members in my team who have lost the ability to communicate with their family. And I just can't even imagine what that would feel like to not be able to pick up the phone, to have all communication cut with those you love and who you can't check on and see how they're going. So I just want to acknowledge that situation, obviously emerging and ever changing, and you know, potentially other, you know, Gulf state or, you know, countries might become involved inadvertently, etc., and be impacted. But certainly, the Iranian community is in my heart at the moment.
0: And they've got a very positive outlook anyway. So, you know, wonderful for them to be able to actually celebrate what they celebrate, and we're just so lucky in this country to be accepting as we are.
1: Oh, look, absolutely. In that event that I described in Queen Street, obviously there was the Iranian community that went there to sort of come together and sort of support each other and celebrate and all of the mixed emotions that come with what's happening. But there was this general wrapping around of community members who weren't from the Iranian community. You could see them walking past and joining in, or just at least curiously watching on, and certainly not in judgment, but in support. And I think that's reflective of the, you know, of the state that we are in Queensland and in Brisbane, the city.
0: Yeah, I'm just so proud to be a Brisbaneite.
1: Me too, Irene.
0: Yeah. Okay, now crossing over to something else. What else have we got happening on your sector there?
1: Well, it's probably a little bit of a change of speed, but you and I are neighbours now.
0: Yes.
1: I'm so excited to share that from the 1st of March, Multicultural Australia became the venue manager of Queensland Multicultural Centre. And, you know, it's our intent to continue and grow on the legacy and the work that VMAC did while they were there. I want to note as well that the VMAC is still, we still have a great relationship with VMAC, and they'll be doing things from QMC from time to time. But the funders decided, or the building owners decided, it was just for time for change. And and we're very, very, very excited to be part of that change. And when we proposed or bid for the work, one of the things that we really tried to focus on was this sense of community and building community out from that space. I think it's important that, you know, we see that this is an opportunity for those from emerging and other culturally diverse communities to see that space as one that they're very welcome in and that they should feel part of. And so our job is to make that happen. And, you know, there's obviously a whole range of spaces up there, and you probably know the space almost better than me. But certainly, you know, there's meeting spaces and there's performing spaces and everything in between. But, you know, we'd love for the community to see themselves in it and to access it and hire it and be part of it, both from just that hiring perspective, but also the development of storytelling, et cetera. So in the next little while, you know, we've got some things that are about to happen that are happening now. So we're developing a new brand so that it doesn't leave when, you know, when we leave. So if we ever get, if somebody else comes in to look at, to steward this, that wonderful center, but we're going to rebrand the center as QMC, not BMAC, and that's going to be the heart of the brand. And yeah, we're very much looking forward to that. And we've got a few ideas around you know, what we can do from a programming arts perspective. And we're engaging with some really influential and important people around Brisbane. But certainly, if any of your viewers have some ideas or what have you about what that space should look and feel like, we're very, very happy to receive that. And if you pass that on to me, Irene, we're very, very interested in what that sense is from the community. But very excited, very excited.
0: Well, we're very excited too to see you moving in. We haven't actually connected because you've been so busy moving in that we haven't had a chance to have a chat yet. But is Nati still there?
1: Nati is still there. Yes, Nati is still there, welcoming Australia. I think there are, you know, is it the Italian Chamber of Commerce is still there. So there's still, all of their tenants are still there. That doesn't change. The place is still very much open for business and hasn't changed in that sense, in terms of being able to be hired and utilized as a community asset. What will change over time is just how we think about, you know, how we bring community into that space and how we use the space to create community voice, which I think is a really important piece. The other thing as well, Irene, and we're just exploring this, there's a wonderful car park that is attached to QMC that sits underneath the Story Bridge there.
0: Yes.
1: And we just think this is we think it may have been done once or twice in the past. And I'm really interested in utilizing that space for community to come in and do, you know, I'd love to do like an ethnic food market that's there every second, you know, once a month or every second week.
0: And, speaking our language now, don't give away too many secrets because
1: that's
0: also on our radar as well. So that looks like we're going to have a lot of collaboration going together there. So I'm really excited about that. We've had festivals there before, but, you know, the one thing that we have a problem with down in Kangaroo Point is the parking. So very good that we've got the ferry just a 5-minute walk away. We've got a bus that stops right down outside, I don't know, near the hotel, I think it stays there.
1: Yes.
0: So yes. Access is really, really good. You're just across the river from the other hive of activity, but we can create our own hive of activity there, which will mean we might have to increase the ferry services. We'll have so much happening. So
1: we'll make it a demand-driven piece of infrastructure build. And I think the other thing as well, Irene, is you mentioned over the river, like that new bridge that sort of,
0: yes,
1: you know, gets in over it near the Stanford there, and Stilts restaurant into the botanical gardens. It has been a boon for people needing to access one side or the other. It's such a great little walk. And, you know, we're thinking that, you know, if we can create some space and opportunities for communities to come together, that footbridge will be utilized as well, not just for us, but also all the other businesses that are down there, as well as 4EB and all the community things that I hope we get to do together.
0: Well, it's exciting things that are happening on Kangaroo Point. It's always been exciting ever since, well, you're talking about the rebranding. You have a look and see some of the history that you need to include that in the branding as well. There are so many stories that belong to Yungabar and that piece of land where QMC is now purchased, you know, where it sits there. And there are so many stories. So are you going to be able to facilitate little meetings where we can come together and share stories like that?
1: Yeah, look, I think a story, like a yarn learning circle of sorts, or a storytelling piece where everyone comes together and shares their experience of being in that community is a really important piece. You probably know Nihad from
0: Yes.
1: QMC. I have heard his story, where, he was part of QMC and the work of bringing community together when it was over in the old space. So talking about what Yungaba used to be in terms of where, as a place where migrants used to come first when they landed in Brisbane, very important part of our history. Like we just love that there feels like this full circle where an organization that has the humanitarian settlement program for welcoming arrivals is in a space that used to that was built to welcome arrivals. And one interesting about the actual place, Irene, that I think is just a part of the uniqueness of the story that is QMC and what have you, is that I don't know if you're aware, but the building has, as you enter the front, it has a really unique sort of U shape, just before just to the left of where the door entries are. And when I asked during the process of tendering, etc., why the building was such an unusual shape, they said there was this beautiful heritage listed tree or listed tree, and the architect said, "We just cannot take this tree down." So they built this beautiful building around it, made sure they preserved the tree, and then 2 months after they built the building, the tree died.
0: A tree
1: So
0: died.
1: now there's a palm tree. So now there's a palm tree. So I just
0: I have been part of that story since when Nihad
1: have
0: first
1: you?
0: came in. He had two young children. They were
1: Wow.
0: riding their scooters around there. So I've been there from way, way back, like the 1989, 90s. So
1: Wow,
0: I've
1: wow.
0: been part of that story as well. So there's a lot that you and Nihad lived in a quarters that was accommodation for newly arrived, and then they took it down. So a lot of history there. I'm looking forward to our partnership. It sounds really exciting.
1: Me too, me too. Once we've finished chatting here, we'll definitely need to make a time and we might even come and do the next catch up from maybe there, or certainly over where you are at 4EB. But look, thank you so much for support. We can't wait to partner with you for what that space might be.
0: Well, and have you got some projects that are on at the moment that you'd like to tell us about, or are we going to wait until next month for that?
1: Let's wait till next month. But certainly, I feel like we always talk about this. It's either coming or it's going or it's in the middle of, and that's Luminous. We'll start to talk about that soon because, the planning takes a fair bit of time. But I'd also love to use the opportunity to sort of work with community this year a little bit more about how that comes together. So we might talk about what opportunities might sit there. And to be honest with you, a lot of the work around that we've been focusing on is really getting ourselves sorted and into QMC. So such a worthwhile piece of work, and yeah, it's exciting.
0: Sounds amazing, and I'm looking forward to it. Now you've got a brand new space for creating your lanterns before Luminous.
1: This is true. This is true. We always run short on space, and that theatre space is just majestic. So very much looking forward to utilising that space when it's not being used for performances, of course.
0: Well, Jason, I want to thank you so very much for taking time to chat with us today. Okay, and we'll catch up with you again next month.
1: Sounds great, Irene. Thank you so much for your time.
0: Thank you. 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

0: We all know that the mental load is often shared unequally in households. We also know that this heavy load can have negative long-term effects on our mental health and well-being. According to best-selling author Chantel Miller, it's time to share the load. Chantel has a global following for her best practice home organizing and cleaning tips, and the name of her latest book is The Fair Share. She's joining us today to help us see how we can share the load. So welcome to the program, Chantel. How are you today?
1: Hi, thanks for having me. Yes, I'm good.
0: So I believe you've just had a successful launch of your latest book, The Fair Share.
1: I have, yeah. It's very exciting.
0: Well, can you tell us what The Fair Share is all about?
1: Yes, so The Fair Share is a four-week program kind of designed to address not only what needs to be done in the household, but how those responsibilities are shared. Because as we know, often with the dynamics of a household, it can often fall all on one person. And this is about kind of sharing that load, not only with your partner, but with your kids as well. Just really balancing that within the home.
0: Well, it sounds like a perfect time to start right now because it's school holidays mostly around Australia. So if we manage to get your book, we'll be able to work on it from there. So tell us a little bit about why you created this book.
1: Yeah, definitely. So between kind of juggling work and home life and social life and exercise and family responsibilities, the mental bandwidth is more stretched than ever. And for me, it was just overwhelming. Like I constantly had this kind of mental podcast in my head of, you know, when's the kid's next dentist appointment? When do we need to book in the dog at the vet? When do we need to rotate the wardrobes? And it was just nonstop. And it really becomes so overwhelming. And so the first step that I did was having that conversation with my husband and having the terminology for it as well, like being able to have that conversation and knowing the terms like mental load and invisible load, because it sometimes is so difficult to communicate it because often so much of it is invisible, but it really can lead to so much burnout. So having that right terminology is so important. And what worked for us was this four-week journey to rebalance the mental load in our household. And that really is what the book is about. It kind of fleshes out that four-week journey and puts together a bit of a plan to help other people be able to rebalance that mental load within their home.
0: Well, it sounds very interesting. How did you find the time to actually put it all together, considering your big, heavy load that you've had?
1: That was a challenge, but I knew the book needed to be out in the world. So honestly, I was writing at night. So I'd kind of put the kids to sleep at around 8 p.m. And then I wrote, it took me about a year or just over a year to write the book. But it was really at night times in any kind of downtime that I had. But it truly is a labor of love. So I really did enjoy writing it.
0: So would you recommend that as like a good wedding present gift?
1: Yeah, definitely. So it's written with couples and families in mind, and there are different case studies in there acknowledging that every household's different. So not every household will look exactly the same as mine. So there's a different range of household dynamics that have applied this method throughout the book. And one of the case studies is a couple who've just moved in together and are newlyweds. So it would make a really great wedding gift.
0: And what about single people?
1: Yeah, so often with single people, like it's a bit harder to share the load around the household when there's one of you, but there's so many tips and tricks within the book to make cleaning that little bit easier and that little bit more calming as well, so that it doesn't get overwhelming. So things like a clean in 15, which is doing 15-minute tidies throughout the week instead of letting it all pile up in the weekend and it become overwhelming on a Sunday where you're like, you just want to procrastinate it because you do not want to, you know, touch this massive pile of work. So breaking it down into smaller kind of chunks makes that a lot easier.
0: So do you, like for me, I just have a system where when I have a shower, I squeegee the shower down at the same time as when I do the dishes. I make sure I wash them and I dry them and put them all away. Is that sort of practice in your book as well?
1: Definitely. I speak a lot about habit stacking in the book as well. So if there is a task that you really hate doing, so say scrubbing the shower, linking that to something that's really enjoyable within your week. So if you've got, say, a hair mask on and you're kind of waiting 15 minutes for the hair mask to kind of penetrate the hair within the shower, use that time to clean your shower at the same time. So you might be in the shower and you have kind of a dish wand filled with dish soap and you can kind of give it a quick wipe down, and then you're kind of using any downtime you have to kind of tick off those tasks that otherwise you might procrastinate doing.
0: Yeah, I just like when not leaving the washing out for 2 days, you know, bring it in, and as you bring it in, you fold it up as you take it off the line. Are there hints like that?
1: Yes, definitely. And then it would even be, you know, when you're folding the washing, putting on your favorite TV show and doing that at the same time. So linking those things that we really, you know, procrastinate doing with things that we really love doing as well.
0: Well, whereabouts can we purchase your book?
1: So The Fair Share is available at all good bookstores and Big W as well.
0: Well, Chantelle, I want to thank you so very much for joining us today and giving us a few hints on how we can share that load and make life a little bit easier. And you have another book as well?
1: I do. I have my first book was called The Dream Clean. That's still available online and at all good bookstores as well. And that's all of my DIY recipes and eco-friendly cleaners for around the home.
0: Wow, I think that's the one I need to get first, is to find out all those little cleaning tips and how to make things easier, and then we can share the load. Chantelle, thank you so very much for joining us today.
1: Thanks for having me.
0: And we've been speaking with Chantelle Miller, Australia's favourite home organising expert and best-selling author of The Dream Clean and The Fair Share.

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1: Breakthrough: Australian discovered hereditary angioedema therapy now available on the PBS. As CSL's first monoclonal antibody discovered and developed in-house by CSL scientists, Andemary will be available on the Pharmaceutical Benefits Scheme from the 1st of April 2026. Andemary is a once-monthly treatment targeting activated factor 12 to prevent recurrent attacks of unpredictable swelling in people living with hereditary angioedema. The launch of Andemary expands CSL's HAE franchise and underscores the company's commitment to delivering innovative medicine to the HAE community. And joining us in the studio, we have Professor Connie Katilaris. She's a professor of immunology and allergy. Professor Connie Katilaris, AM, is a professor of immunology and allergy at the University of Sydney and head of department and senior staff specialist at Campbelltown Hospital in New South Wales. She is also a private allergist at Allergy and Immunology Services in Westmead. Professor Katilaris has made substantial contributions to the fields of allergy and clinical immunology, Australian Society of Clinical Immunology and Allergy, which is the ASCIA, and international allergy immunology organisations. She is a past president of the Australian Society of Clinical Immunology and Allergy, an immediate past president of the Asian Pacific Association for Allergiology, Asthma and Clinical Immunology, and she has held executive positions on the World Allergy Organization Board. Professor Connie has a special clinical interest in all aspects of allergic diseases in children and adults, and her research interests include aerobiological surveys, latex allergy, drug allergy, food allergy, and clinical trials in ocular disorders, allergic rhinoconjunctivitis, asthma, and hereditary angioedema. So welcome to the program, Professor Connie.
2: Thank you. It's a pleasure.
1: Well, we're very happy to have you here with us today. So could you tell us, what is hereditary angioedema?
2: Hereditary angioedema, or HAE, is a rare and potentially life-threatening genetic disorder that causes sudden and recurrent attacks of severe swelling in various parts of the body. It can cause severe abdominal pain, but most concerningly, it can cause swelling in the throat and the larynx, cutting off the airway.
1: And what are the challenges faced by people living with hereditary angioedema?
2: Hereditary angioedema causes random swellings for no apparent reason, mostly. So living with the threat of an attack and the pain and interruption to life that that causes leads to high degrees of anxiety and depression. Also, there's the ever-present danger of the possibility of an attack affecting the upper airway and breathing and threatening life. For those in the right age group, the threat and possibility of passing it on to one's children is an ever-present worry. We have good therapy for managing acute attacks now. We also have good therapy for prophylaxis or prevention of attacks, but it's not that easy to access.
1: Professor, can you tell us, what is Andemary and where was it discovered?
2: Andemary was discovered and developed in Australia by scientists at the global CSL-based research site in Melbourne. Now, Andemary, or garadacimab, is a monoclonal antibody treatment for the prevention of hereditary angioedema attacks. It works by blocking a protein called factor 12A, and that prevents the overproduction of bradykinin that results in HAE swelling attacks.
1: So can you tell us why new PBS listings for HAE treatment are important?
2: Now, while we have effective prophylactic therapy already available in this country, this particular treatment is another option for patients with HAE. It offers particularly a choice for those who struggle with frequent injections of other treatments or who do not have full control on their present therapy.
1: And what is the impact of listing families?
2: You know, living with hereditary angioedema affects not only the person with the condition, but also family members and carers, because if an attack occurs, they need to take time off from work or study to assist in various ways or to take their loved one to hospital for acute treatment. So to have HAE under control is a huge relief for them as well as for the person with the condition.
1: Professor, thank you so very much for joining us today to tell us of this new listing on the PBS of Andenbury, a product developed and manufactured here in Australia.
2: Thank you for your interest.
1: And we've been speaking with Professor Connie Katalirius, AM. She's a Professor of Immunology and Allergy at the University of Sydney and Head of Department and Senior Staff Specialist at Campbelltown Hospital in New South Wales. And that now brings us to the close of this week's Women's Profile program. A big thank you to our guest today, and thank you to you, our listener, for joining us. I'm Irene Bolden-Tavatavu, and I look forward to your company again next week at the same time, Fridays at noon on Community Radio 4EB. 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You could win one of the amazing prizes. And closing the program today with another track from Babiette Lulu, and this is Guilty. And if you'd like to listen to the program again, please visit the 4EB website for programs on demand and select Women's Profile. All programs are available for up to 7 weeks.

0: This is Rima from Radio 4EP, and this is Music Masala, a spicy blend of music and life. I'm joined today by Saba Ensemble. Here with me in the radio, there's Ali Kiai, Omid Rahimi, Tammy Jaffari, and Mahkam Gambari. Thank you very much for joining me.
1: Thanks for having us.
0: So let's start by talking about Saba Ensemble. How would you like the ensemble to be introduced?
2: Saba Ensemble was established in October 2017. I got invited to the group by Masood, who is the leader of the group. So some of the members have been playing for a long time and professionally, but it's kind of a mix of like some professional and non-professional musicians, which is amazing. It's given us a really good opportunity to be there and to learn from other musicians. So we started practicing once a week, and then after a few months, we had our first concert. It was a fundraiser for Kermanshah earthquake, and that was a really good experience because it was a charity event, and also like for me, it was amazing because that was my first official playing on a stage. And then we kept practicing. We didn't stop. So basically, every single week. We get together and practice. And lately, we had another performance at Woodford Folk Festival. That was another amazing experience.
0: So we'll be talking about Woodford shortly. But for now, tell me about the nature of your music and what musical instruments do you use?
3: We are about 12 members, and we have three vocals. Santu player, oud player, and ney, tar, what else, guys? And oud, yeah. And percussion, Persian percussion.
2: So we mainly play Iranian traditional and like some classical music.
3: Classical and folk music.
2: And also... recently, we've been practicing some original songs written, like produced and written by Omid and Masood. We are proud that we are playing original songs now.
0: And before that, what was the content on what did you sing about?
2: It was basically like traditional Iranian music, which, a lot of those songs and musics were from, I would say, like maybe 60, 50 years ago.
3: That's right, yeah.
2: When we had a really good time in Iran in terms of music and musicians, there wasn't as much challenge at the time. So we had a really good, I can say, history of music back then. So we've been just singing and practicing those songs.
0: And when you sing a song that has been there for about 60 or 70 years, what do

0: You add some kind of like modernity in it, or we just stick to the traditional track?
1: Most of the time it's traditional, and it's a mixture of classical music and poetry, the old poetry. We rearrange some part of the songs, but most of the time we use the original song from that time. Yeah, most of the Persian poetry is about human virtues, about a human soul and love.
0: Now we are going to play Nagmi Hey Jan Faza.
1: Yeah, Nagma-e Jan Faza is one of our original song that Masoud made that song, and it's from Rumi poems. And the song is on Isfahan mode, is one of our Persian modes. We have 12 different modes in Persian classical music. So this is Isfahan. We call it Isfahan mode, and is a new technique in songwriting, because it's kind of music, like a music and singing free style on the music. It's a kind of moderating song. It wasn't common in previous time.
0: We'll have a listen to the song and come back.
1: Thank you.
0: Thanks.

0: So, Ali, tell me, what does this song mean?
1: Well, actually, it was written something like 700 years ago, so you can see that it's a bit mystical. But the thing is that still these days, you can find a lot of young people who are still into that. It's, you can have your own interpretation. Everyone can have their own. It's kind of spiritual, but some people, look at it as something like, a romantic thing, and that is kind of romance for them. So it depends on your interpretation and the point of view that you have. We've been recently interested in that kind of poem because I think that one of our members of the band is kind of inspired by this poet, and then he decided, to have more of his poems into our music. Yeah, so that's the story.

0: This is Rima from Radio 4EP, and this is Music Masala, a spicy blend of music and life. I'm joined today by Saba Ensemble. Tell me, how was the learning experience for you, especially that you had professional and non-professional musicians in this band? How was this learning experience relating to you?
1: I don't know what happened. I just told them, yeah, a couple of years ago, I just learned how to play Ney. And, you know, right after that, these guys said to me, why don't you come and play with us? And I said, no, I can't. No, I'm not good at that. And they said, no. We're not professionals. Just come and we'll lead you. Like Mahcom sometimes.
2: You're
1: like, yeah. She just called and said that, okay, you can come to my home tonight and we can go through some of the songs. And that's it.
0: And Mahcom, what musical instrument do you play?
3: I play tar. It's a string instrument. It's a very traditional instrument. Well, they say it's the mother of instruments in Iran. Actually, the reason I picked tar as my instrument was that when I was 18, I met a girl. She was my sister's roommate. She was studying Bachelor of Music at the time. And one night, we were just sitting there, and she started playing, and I listened to it, and like immediately I told myself, this is it, I'm going to learn this instrument. But yeah, so I just started learning tar when I was 18, like on and off. Then when I immigrated to Australia, but I just didn't take it that seriously. It was just a hobby for me until I joined this group. And it's been like over a year that I'm doing it more seriously. I spend more time practicing.
0: And we'll just go for a song now, La Ubali.

0: back, let's talk about Laubali. What does Laubali mean?
1: I think Laubali means doesn't care about things, carefree person.
2: Why did you choose to sing this song? What's the message behind it?
3: The meaning is a little... It means carefree, but in a different way.
4: In a positive way, we can say. So it's kind of being laid back and carefree, not being irresponsible. It means that having the responsibilities, but at the same time, do not take things seriously, and do not, you know, sometimes in life, every one of us, you know, we make a mountain out of a molehill. You know, the message is that, you know, just let it go. You know, just let it go. So that means the whole song would be like that.
1: I think it's about more focusing on the beloved one. So in the one line, he explained that the eyes is for seeing your love. It's just for that, and don't care about the other things.
2: So let's talk about your musical instrument. What's your musical instrument that you used during the recording of this song?
1: I'm a Persian singer and Persian percussion player in the group, in the sub ensemble.

0: This is Reema from Radio 4EB, and this is Music Masala, a spicy blend of music and life. I'm joined today by Saba Ensemble. Let's talk about your Woodford experience.
1: Yeah, I've been in Australia for 3 years now almost, and I can say that that was the highlight of all this time. Yeah, it was really good experience. To be honest, you know, I just went there to stay only for a few hours just to do the gig, and after that I wanted to come back to Brisbane. So I didn't have a sleeping bag, I didn't have a towel, I had nothing with me, just myself and my instruments. That's it. But we got there, I loved it. And I think that everyone, all of us, we were in our elements and we were really enjoying our time. And the audience, that was extraordinary, because we had people different ages, different backgrounds. And I could not believe, because when I was a kid, you know, when I was in my early teens, I was always interested in traditional music. And my friends always laughed at me, because that was kind of, they said that our grandparents would listen to that kind of music, because folk music is not everyone's taste. And I could see some young people, foreigners, dancing while we were, you know, doing our gig. So they were really enjoying, and there were some other people. I remember that the place was kind of packed with people.
0: Mm-hmm. It was.
1: And yes, and people stay there for 30 minutes, which was all our gig, and they really enjoyed. So I think that, yeah, that was extraordinary.
2: Yeah, actually the good thing about playing in Australia is that we are finding our audiences. Back home, the trend is, it's in a way that like new generations are not really into traditional and classical music. So they listen more to pop music and other types of music, like fusion and stuff. But because it's a totally new music for Australian people, like foreigner audiences, they really enjoy it. And when we see they enjoy it, we get inspired and motivated to practice more.
3: Yeah, and especially the Persian freestyle is very interesting for Australian audiences. Yeah, because it's not rhythmic, and it's just free and improvising singing. And it has some special technique to chant, like canary or nightingale. And it's really special.
0: Was that the biggest concert you've had here in Australia?
1: For me, definitely it was, because that was the second gig that I was doing here. The first one was in Brisbane. That was for a charity, and it was not a big thing. But this one was huge, huge. And before that, I was really stressed, and I was not sure if I was able to perform, you know, well. But yeah, it was really good, and we had a very good gig.
2: The whole atmosphere is in a way that, when you get there, you don't feel stressed out anymore. So people are chilled out and pretty relaxed.
1: Off, yeah.
2: So we're just looking forward to our next performance at Woodford, hopefully next year.
0: Speaking of audience, tell me, who are your audience? Who do you sing for?
1: I think that, you know, we had people from every walk of life, young, old, kids. And we had people from different backgrounds and different countries. Yeah, and I think that, you know, music is something that once you're infatuated with music, doesn't matter what your language is, your gender, your race, you know, because music is kind of the language understood by everyone. Yeah, so I think that everyone can enjoy our music.
3: Yeah, I think Persian classical music is very colorful. And because they use different instruments, musical instruments, and different type of singing. So our audience, as Alice mentioned, that would be the other cultures that are interested in music, actually.
0: Now we'll talk about the last one, Bazeche Ayam.
3: Yeah. Bazeche Ayam, yeah, actually I wrote this song. When I arrived in Australia about 12 years ago, or 14 years ago, I was very alone, and I was looking for some Persian people who are involved in music, or some musicians. And one of my friends introduced me to a person. So we went together and worked together, and I involved in the Persian poetry nights on that time, and we we had performances over there on the event. And I've heard a poem from one of our contemporary poets who is still alive, and it was really inspired me. And I was just singing to myself this poem all of the time. And from that time, I decided to write this song. And when I involved in Sabah Ensemble, I talked to Masoud, and I said I arranged and I made a song, and we talked together and rearranged it again, and we wrote this song together.
0: Is there a particular message you're trying to convey from this song?
3: Yeah, it's nowadays because the human rights is very low, and nobody cares about the human rights. One of the lines says that we are the sacrificed, the people are sacrificed in this dirty world at the moment. So Bazıçe Ayyam, it means the people and the human rights is bored, and this world is playing with that and don't care and doesn't care about the human rights.
0: We'll go now and have a listen to this song, and thank you, Omid, Tammy, Ali and Mahkam, for your time and for being part of this project. Thank you very much.

So there's some Afropop from Cheikh Ibra Farm, who grew up in an artistic household on the beautiful coast of Senegal. Cheikh's early music was heavily influenced by American hip-hop, but his natural stage presence and sweet voice got him invited to join one of Senegal's most iconic and legendary bands, Orchestra Baobab. His time with Baobab was transformative as he toured the world with the group, came to embrace his African heritage more deeply, and he says that Baobab taught me to dress African, sing in my mother tongues Wolof and Bambara, and to take pride in where I come from. So that new album from Cheikh Ibra Farm Aduna shows where he landed and that resisting American culture can produce wonderful things. Welcome to Continental Drift. Today I have music from Senegal to Cuba, Mali to Dirt Music, the wonderful new live album from Corsican group L'Alba. There's music from Australia as well. So we just heard a song, Gondi, from Cheikh Ibra Farm, and here's the title track of this album, Aduna, after which we'll hear from Orchestra Baobab, and I do love his very subtle vibrato.

0: The first of those two songs in that set was the title song Aduna from the Senegalese singer Cheikh Ibra Farm, his brand new album. I'm not sure if he made any recordings with Orchestra Baobab, but certainly toured with them, as I mentioned before. And we just heard a taste of Orchestra Baobab, Jin Ma Jin Ma, from their 2002 release, Specialist in All Styles. And Barthélemy Atisso is the legendary maestro of African guitar, lawyer and co-founder of that band, and he passed away in August 2021, aged 76, at his home in Togo. I'm still relishing the memory of seeing Orchestra Baobab on stage in Adelaide just over two decades ago.
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That song is called Your Vena Aver, and it's from Jillian Cañizares, and that's Jillian with a Y, not a J. She was born in Havana, now lives in Switzerland, composes, plays violins and samples, and sings in many languages. Her music has multicultural musical influences, including Arabic and jazz. Jillian Cañizares, her album's called Vitamina Y, released back in February. You're listening to Continental Drift. It's Gary Havrillay with you. Music from all over the world. Lots of new releases again this week. And this next one is a beauty. For two decades, Tamarcrest's music has highlighted the culture and conscience of the Kel-Tamashek or Tuareg people of the Sahara. The word Tamarcrest means connection or union, and the band have come to be one of the most vital voices, raising awareness of their plight. Their sixth studio album is called Asikel, which means voyage or journey, and we're going to hear two songs from it because it's worth it. The group Tamarcrest

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Yo. So listen up. Right now you're tuning to The Yard on 4EB in Brisbane, Australia. We have the latest and the best in reggae music. And right now you're tuning to the big man, Selector Basmati. Booyaka, booyaka.

0: 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My name is Baz Mardy, the name of the program is The Yard, and you're going to be tuning in and listening to reggae music for the next 2 hours. But this week it won't be me selecting the music. I've got a very special guest here in the studio who's going to be taking over as soon as I shut up, taking over all the music, including that first tune. But I'll just introduce him live and direct in the studio. This is selector Greg Wise. Welcome to The Yard.
1: Yes, good to be back.
0: Good to be back. And you've got some sort of brought in this special takeover edition off The Yard with yourself, some sort of theme for this evening or...?
1: Yeah, so I've just been collecting, I suppose, digital versions and one-offs from Bandcamp over the years. So that's a platform which has digital and or vinyl, not always the two together. So this first track, we kicked it off with, it's quite an obscure group I've recently discovered from 2020. It was during those COVID times. It's a guy out of London. He calls himself Alan Yaba Blizzard, and this track is called Enter the Crisis, and it's on a Horn and Sounds LP from 2020. So it's
0: French label, yeah?
1: Yeah, so Horn and Sounds is French. This artist has a studio in London, so he's...
0: Enter the Crisis, so...
1: Yeah, so he...
0: COVID crisis.
1: So it's very heavy roots, love it. It's kind of on that Roots Radix kind of style, so it's a wicked LP.
0: And have you got some sort of general theme, what we're going to be hearing for this session? Or
1: yeah, well, we'll start off with that piece, and I'm going to go into some seriously heavy, obscure roots from the UK back in the 80s. They've dug up this this old... recording. It's an artist, Black Symbol, so they've uncovered this obscure gem that didn't see the light of day. Mm-hmm. And that label who does all that kind of work is called Reggae Archive Records from the UK. So this is a recent release from 2026 on this 12-inch.
0: Okay, I think they're out of Bristol in the UK, but let's have we're going to start running off these tunes
1: now?
0: Yeah,
1: go for it.
0: This is a tune called Loving Jar from Black Symbol out of the Birmingham in UK.

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0: 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Greg Wise, what have we been listening to?
1: That was Heavy and Dread from obscure 80s. These two particular songs, Loving Jar and Everything Has Its Time, has actually just been compiled onto a 12-inch, so that is available on Bandcamp, but the usual limited quantity, 500 copies only, so it is available on vinyl, but also on digital. So that's really good that labels like Reggae Archive Records go deep and find a lot of the heritage and the missing gems from back in the day and bring them to light again. So, you know, that's a real bonus for Roots fans. We'll kick into the next block. This will be Paul Blackman, Earth, Wind and Fire, but this is the remixed version by Prince Fatty. He got hold of it, so this is fresh, a new remix.
0: Okay, here we go. Keep it locked here on The Yard.

0: 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My name is Baz Marty. I'm here live and direct in the studios with Selector Dub Wise, Greg Wise, playing all these rare cuts. But I'll let Greg Wise explain what we've been listening to.
1: Yeah, so Prince Fatty is a music producer out of London, or not London, Lewisham, UK. He had the privilege of working with Bunny Lee's estate. Bunny Lee was a famous Jamaican producer. So in that working with those tapes, he discovered a few mysteriously unlabeled reels. One of them was the four-track tapes of the original Earth, Wind & Fire, Paul Blackman. And he kind of discovered a few bits and pieces there. And he heard the original mix was only drums, bass and piano with a bit of vocal. So he added a few things like organ and guitar. And, you know, then he decided to do his own remix, got the necessary permissions from Addis Pablo at Rockers International. And so he kind of stayed true to the original, and he kind of created a new cut with all his mixing, and it's quite a wicked rework.
0: Works out well.
1: Yeah, this is actually available on 7-inch as well, so it is still available. But you know, who knows how long these hang around? But I have it in my box, so it's all good.
0: So that was Ronnie Davis and the Aggravators with a up to the date time, like 2023 reworking of Sun Is Shining, and then going the Dub Is Shining tune. That's the Prince Fatty remix, and before that was the other Prince Fatty remix, which was Earth, Wind & Fire and the Dub, and that's from Paul Blackman. Sort of a few veteran artists out of Jamaica coming to life again in 2026.
1: Yeah. Well, I'll just add to that, that second track we had there was another remix by Prince Fatty, which was The Sun Is Shining. So obviously what happened with that is the Prince Jammy only released worked the dub and released it as Jammy's A Shine dub. So Prince Jammy never worked with the vocal. And then Prince Fatty kind of worked the vocal into the dubs. And, you know, this is the product. This one's also available on Gorgon Records VP, so on 7-inch, ready for sound system play with the vocals. So you know, that was Ronnie Davis's vocal from the late 70s that's only seen the light of day now. So yeah, really, really good that producers and skilled guys like Prince Fatty are staying true and not sort of working with it not staying true to the original, I think. Yeah.
0: Okay, so let's go into the next year. We're going to be leaving the UK now, going over to France, I think. What's this next one?
1: So I've discovered this young French singer. His name's Peter Youthman, and he just has a wicked rubber-dub style, and he's just like, he's such a great artist, and I'm following him. So I assume he's a young man out of France, but this one's called All My Heart, and it's got the dub as well, All My Dub. So,
0: This is it. Keep it locked here on The Yard.

0: 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Reggae music time with your guest selector, Greg Wise.
1: We moved through the decades pretty quick there, from the 70s back to relative day. Peter Youthman and Dub Shepherds, like I said, he's a great French roots artist,
0: out of modelled Clermont-Ferrand in France. Yes, yes.
1: Models himself on that Sing J rubber dub style, so he puts this music out, and it's pretty catchy. So that was that track, All My Heart and All My Dub, on Bat Records. That's also available on 7-inch on Bandcamp and other sites, I suppose. But that's where I got mine. The next cut we went into was Welet Seyon. She's a unique artist, great voice. She's got Ethiopian heritage, but she's based in Europe, UK mainly. The track played was Anywhere I Go. That's actually the original studio mix, and that was released by herself on her platform. So there's another version which is on a 10-inch, which is kind of a remix version, but this is the original cut from 2018. And the last track you heard was another Welet Seyon rework of Spiritual Thing. The Dub Invasion crew hail from Italy, and they've been doing these remixes and putting out their own unique sound since 2013. And yeah, this Spiritual Thing is on their Dub Invasion Records label. So this is also available on a 7-inch, but it's kind of come and gone, so they just release limited quantities. All right, keeping up with sort of present day, Green King Sound System. Let's go.
0: It's next. Okay, we'll keep running them.

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1: Frontline Rasta dep on the front line again. Frontline Rasta dep on the front line again. Frontline Rasta dep on the front.

0: tunes for Strictly Higher Meditation here on The Yard. My name is Baz Mardy. 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What have we been listening to?
1: We kicked that one off with Green King Sound System, that track called Levitate Mix 1. That's from last year, 2025. Green King Sound, they're from Bristol in the UK. This track, Levitate, was mixed by Chasbo from Roots Temple. He's based in Japan. Then we rolled into Fikir Amlak.
0: That's a mad tune, that one.
1: Yeah, that's like Move the Furniture. That Fikir Amlak has taken that name. He's based in Los Angeles, USA. He's from Afro-Caribbean heritage, and yeah, he delivers heavy stepper style. So that song, Frontline Rasta plus Frontline Rasta Dub, it was available on a limited 7-inch, and this was produced and put out by Dub Invasion Records. Like I said earlier, they're pretty kind of hardcore outfit from Italy, so they provided the rhythm track there. This Frontline Rasta was from about 2016, and what you just heard is Dub Smuggler Sound System with Ranking Joe vocals in there. This Dub Smuggler's Sound System, they also hail from the UK, from Manchester, and this tune was longer than 10 years ago, 2013 or so.
0: That's, it's a reworking of the Black Uhuru.
1: Yeah, that's right, Black Uhuru, Shine Eye Girl, rework, and I just had a memory jog. This was when I, 2013, this is when, this is probably my first purchase I'm remembering on buying digital, not vinyl, but yeah, it's, what's that, 13 years ago. Yeah, geez. Okay, so we are moving into, we're keeping the steppers pace high. This is King Earthquake, Apache Dance Part 2.

0: The walls and the floors are shaking here in the studios of The Yard at Radio 4EB. This is The Yard with your selector Baz Marty and special guest selector Greg Wise as well. 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Don't forget the studio text line is 0482 090 981. What have we been listening to, Greg Wise?
1: Yes, King Earthquake, hailing from Birmingham, UK.
0: Earthquake, all right.
1: Yeah. He's been running his sound system for many a year, a few decades. So he's got that unique sound. That was Apache Dance Part 2, I think from a few years back, maybe 2023. Then into Indica Dubs and Conscious Sounds, that track called Dub Horizon, the track from 2024. Indica Dubs, he goes by the name of Sukh, S-U-K-H, and, you know, he's been running, building rhythms with his unique style since 2010, so he's got a wicked catalogue. Then we moved into Cultural Warriors and Prince Jammo, Slave Driver and Slave Driver Vocal. That's kind of the rework of the Dennis Brown Slave Driver cut. Cultural Warriors, they based in Geneva, Switzerland, and they've been going for a while, just adding their unique mixing and their take on some classics as well. So those are
0: heavy styles.
1: Yeah, the Indica Dubs and the Cultural Warriors, those tracks are available in 7-inch, so they're sitting in my box. But yeah, we can, or you can source them.
0: I'm just going to butt in for a very quick Yard Reggae Music Gig Guide. There's not much on the horizon in this month, end of June, going into early July, but a couple of quick things. Saturday, the 27th of June, at the Vietnam Veterans Motorcycle Club in the Bunker in Kingston, in Meakin Road in Kingston, is next edition of Roaring Lion. That's Brisbane's very own Bob Marley tribute band, if you want to catch them. And then come up on Friday, the 10th of July, all the way live and direct from New Zealand, House of Shem, playing down at the Beanley Tavern as well. So that's a very quick gig guide. Not much on, but there's something on anyway. What's up next, Greg Wise?
1: We have Lewis Bennett and featuring Sister Una from Ireland. Listen to this heavy, heavy track.

That was Lewis Bennett and Natural Selectors featuring Sister Una on vocals. I think that's Irish. She's out from Ireland. On Burning Bug Records from 2023-ish. It's on a 7-inch and it's a wicked tune. This next block is reworks of famous Bob Marley songs we know. Conscious Sounds and Dub Invasion Records do their take on Belly Full and War.

0: definitely some different reworkings of some Bob Marley tunes there. This is The Yard. My name is Baz Marty. You're tuned to Radio 4EB. The frequency is 98.1 FM. I'm broadcasting out of Brisbane, Australia, and on the web worldwide, 4eb.org.au, around the world, around the country, around the universe. And we've got Greg Wise in the studio. What are those tunes there?
1: Bob Marley in a stepper's style, done pretty well.
0: Mm-hmm.
1: Hope everyone moved the furniture and had space to bust moves. So that was Conscious Sounds. The first version was Belly Full, Lone Eye. Douglas Wardrop is known as Dougie Conscious, so he's quite a legend. So he does do justice to Bob Marley's rework. So that's a really good version to have. Then back into the Dub Invasion Records version, then Belly Full. Like I said before, Dub Invasion Records out of Italy. Mm. They just go hard with their stepper style as well. They also did a rework of War and Dub War 2.
0: These tunes are all relatively new?
1: Yeah, so these, the Dub Invasion, then Belly Full and War, just are recent additions to their digital catalogue on Bandcamp. So, you know, it's all there available. You know, you can just pick one song and buy one song for a couple of euro.
0: Mm-hmm.
1: So not everything is on vinyl, but you just got to be on there and following artists you like. That's just what I do. And I was just going to say, if you like the styles that I've been playing, I do spend my time trying to do sets and film my sets and have turntable visuals on my YouTube channel, Dubspotter, 45 RPM.
0: I was going to ask that.
1: Check it out.
0: Okay, Dubspotter.
1: Subscribe, you know. Just click here, subscribe, you know.
0: So
1: click hungry.
0: You've got a whole bunch of mixes or sessions going back quite a while there on that.
1: Yeah, I've been just doing last 5-6 years just a whole range of 12s, 10s, 7s, singles, so lots of playlists, lots of stuff to sift through. But yeah, that's if people are interested, check that out, subscribe if you wish. And that's pretty much it. Hope everyone's enjoyed the compilation of kind of built it up from the slow, heavy and dread mixes into new artists and their steppers take. The UK steppers scene is pretty vibrant, and sound festivals with sound system clashes and, yeah, everyone going hard with big rigs with bass to the max. So, you know, that's
0: wicked. Well, Greg Wise, look, I'd just like to say thanks for you to coming into the yard here and playing these tunes, these vibes. Certainly I've learned a lot. There's some of these artists I don't know, some I do. I recognise a few of them, like Fikir Amlek, that's a regular on this show, Black Cymbal from back in the day, Conscious Sounds, but quite a few tunes and artists I've never heard of. So thanks for
1: No worries.
0: Enlightening us.
1: I was expecting you knew all of these artists, but that's good.
0: Okay, we're going to wrap up the show now and close out with one last artist and the Associated Dub. What are we going to close out with?
1: Yeah, this is one of my favourite labels and bands, Solomon Heritage. They come from the south of France, and they've been doing this for a while. So I've got this next block. This track is by El Indio. It's a rework of an original by Dobie Phillips back in the late 70s, a rare 7. So the track's called Can't Work Out on Solomon Heritage. This is from about 2020.
0: And then we're going to follow with the dub after that.
1: Yeah.
0: Okay, Greg Wise, thanks so much. And thanks everybody else for tuning in to this special Greg Wise edition of The Yard.
2: I'll be back.
0: Thanks for tuning in. I'll see you next week. Respect.

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0: 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We will take you on a journey to the Cook Islands. 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

0: 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We will take you on a journey to the Cook Islands. 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

0: 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We will take you on a journey to the Cook Islands. 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

0: 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We will take you on a journey to the Cook Islands. 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

Mandalati Fatal of Atuail, far fong down poil, the tattoo true, my lord for now, my lord for the woman we are. Fat tie little to Anton, my foia, the tattoo of a proclamate, dine at a pence. Yet my face in Tala foy, yet a while far fong down poil, tattoo. 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Yet what tattoo yay. Was a full man of minute to take an ill fee to a fatal fat to all of fat to yato to of a level of a penna maw made above Nangal in a tattoo proclaimed Nita out ya yoy. Faisito like teacher Timua a fatal fat to my lord fall out, my lord to, my lord full fat to toy at your toy, but even a mallow tattoo to do. If she made for a phone initial tattoo bishop singer. If I pen I for you and tofi maliata told Nita. Good morning. You're the top of Calamity Naples here on air coming to you live here in Brisbane, Australia, hoping you are well.

Bes pesenga mo tato le nei tula le tai au e tui fata alo fa mo volo fa tuai le fa fonga tapo il tanu tunu greeting and good morning. All the police on AL Day come to you live here in Kangaroo Point, 4EP 98.1 FM. 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In if I've been on a photo in a bear, my pui pui at that to find out a word of encouragement from Fianlele. If you could hear us this morning, please give us a call in the studio 3240 86 86. Yeah, I'm going to tell you, yeah, Savea, Tiara, yeah, it's a touchy photo, my puli, yeah, and I good na, yeah, I'm to na, Ipswich, Red Bank Plains, yeah, my sauce and of one, I love it, I'm to na, yeah, all of up in an eight, my tailna, or Timasal, or yeah, all of up in she is going to run, yeah, for the election coming up very, very soon. Eva bena to rufa over one of the Lord and Fay on Evala Maya. I love to know, or I love to say Tashi Fapena on Mobi Fusi Pisitan, Fapto Moto, Molevano. Ave fully never know a mulli twelve of Anga, Fapto Lavalitina Yavao, Siva Vau. I know you're hurting. You hit home early last night. Tim Salo, I will fatally say KK, I miss a first high school me, yeah, Matulanga Pione, blow the candle last night. Yeah, Molieto Lofa Ang, yeah, oh, yeah. 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Yeah, Malifano, yeah, to Old Jenna, when we are telling, when we are last song, I pay honor, yeah.

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of a lot of people, a lot of scam, and then a lot of these children, I mean, Germanize, it's around Logan and Inala and Ipswich, is everywhere. The age of 14, 13, and 15. 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Last night there was a lot of people there in Inala receiving free food from the Wesley Food Bank. Even the Wesley Food Bank, but there's more people donating. There is a bakery from West End. Thank you very much, Tina. She donated a lot of pies and donuts, you know, the leftover from the shop, donated. And we must give that away to people they need. And I like to gratitude and say thank you to the community of Inala and surrounding area, especially the Samoan community that comes together. And I mean, 80 or I think 90% of the people that's receiving food each Friday at Inala is the Samoan community and Tongan. And we even have some Aboriginal. I'm so grateful because it's a multicultural, comes together and build a good relationship. So I must say thank you so much for the support, and be responsible of a kind heart. I just can't believe how many people they walk in that door and help and appreciate. And special thanks to the cooking team. Last night was an egg fuyong. I mean, that reminding me of Ma'alaha's dad, like, you know, doing what he loves doing. And yeah, well, unfortunately, all the food went last night with chicken on the side, and we have some bacon on after all. I have some pork bun. And I can't believe the taste of that bok bun, whoever makes that. It's beautiful. And I love that. I love the support. And Yolandi used to bring cupcakes. And there is a lady named Aute. Oh, man, Aute, she brought, what's it called, taro, a container. And then she even had a raw fish. These are a expensive food selection from the Samoan community. But you did well. Thank you very much. End of the night, every night, every Friday night, I receive a raw fish, ole ota, and a taro.
So I must thanks for that. Okay, the time now is 7:30. Remember, 8 o'clock, we out of here. But if you can hear me, I mean, after you sleep, Severe, when you get up, you know, at 8 o'clock, I mean, before 8, you must give us a call, 3240-8686. Edward, I know you both are not well time to time, but man, appreciate your call every time. Fatal fatuai foi ya levau polum ya malol soi fumun wia ya levau ya mese foi tuiloma senthet. 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

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I know the telephone is not working, but I'm sorry, but if you trying to call, because we receive a couple of complaints that they are trying to call, yoe, but unfortunately, fatal. To any maloto from Nuiya, congratulations on your winning last week. Lengate la fatal for to show tina matuya AP ya maloto from Nuiya AP matafa. 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Fifth birthday. 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Mm. So, very good indeed. And I'm very, very grateful to spend time with her at Talofa Bingo and a free food relief from the Wesley Food Bank. So all the very best for Tina Ipi from us. Lengatan fa Talofa Tina ya aimoa. 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

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Very, very exciting, you know, to have our representative. In fact, I've got for Ila Sylvia. Yeah, I'll have a for you on the way. Ilan Lutat officer. Sivata Milo means round and round and round. 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

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Please take care of yourself. To all the youth out there doing the outreach. Last week we went to the Surfers Paradise. And you know what? I am so excited to see the young kids, young teenagers, the youth. They were out there at the beach and preaching the gospel and, you know, talking about how God was, what the God did to their life. And I was so happy. I was so excited that for God used them as well. You know, for you, you know, might as well, if you're spending all your time at the clubs or going out Siva and going out smoking, doing all that, I will urge you to stop that, you know, and consider it, if you know, for the future, for your future, and for the best of looking after mom and dad. The top minute that I told to live on the Molito Farm, Fab Young Moto, Mulla Fav Tay Tail, level Maf to my Fav Tay Foley, Lang Lim, Fafong, Fong, my Tat with Singer, Tow Family, if it will fight it to a Timal Tato, Alfing and Wingle Nata or last tonight. 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

For only $40 a year, you can get involved in local communities, events and projects here right at the station and around Brisbane. 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